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12: A Better Life with Dr. Sanjay Gupta.
13: People have started using AI for all sorts of things, but I cannot think of an area where the stakes are higher than your health. First of all, I'll tell you this. I know doctors who have cracked some seemingly impossible cases with the help of AI, so it can be a powerful tool. But AI can also hallucinate, provide bad advice, and be just as confident when it does that. If you do decide to plug any personal medical information into one of these chatbots, you should know that while the companies that created them have robust privacy protections in place, they are not bound by HIPAA, like your healthcare provider is. Whatever the advice presented to you, take it with a degree of healthy skepticism. Always get a second opinion. And remember, if you ever experience concerning symptoms, skip the AI consult and head straight to the ER. I'm Dr. Sanjay Gupta, helping you live a better life.
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3: Well, happy Tuesday to you. I am Kaylin, one half of the Midlands Morning Show. LB should, fingers crossed, be back in later this morning. Happy that you're here. Happy that you're starting your day with us. As a reminder, in case you forgot to vote or you didn't know, myself and LB, we are nominated for the Best of Columbia with Free Times under the Best Radio Personality category, and we would 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Coming up on the show today, I feel like I've been lied to my entire life. One of my favorite kinds of TV is watching the Food Network. It's mindless. It doesn't really require much thinking, but there is something related to a particular Food Network star that makes me feel like I have literally been lied to my entire life. Also, do you ever catch yourself holding your breath while you're reading an email? It turns out there's actually a name for that, and it's actually pretty common amongst people. And coming up, I have questions. Why are we trying to ruin things that are already great? Pickles? Why are we trying to ruin it with wine? Some things just don't need to be redone, okay? All of that and more coming up on the Midlands Morning Show today here on B106.7.

He grew up drinking water out of a hose. She has different Stanleys to match her outfits. Kaylin and LB, the Midlands Morning Show on B106.7.

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1: 92 years ago, 1934. Can't believe it's been that long. Donald Duck made his debut in Disney's The Little Wise Hen. I love me some Donald Duck. I think he's honestly one of my favorite characters in the entire like Disney franchise, talking about Minnie and Mickey and Goofy. I would say that Donald and Daisy are probably my favorite couple. From day one, this duck has brought the attitude, the charm, just enough chaos to keep things interesting, especially for Daisy, who's put up with him since day one. In 1973, this was actually a really iconic moment in sports history. The Kentucky Derby, the Preakness Stakes, and the Belmont Stakes were all won by Secretariat, who on this day won the Triple Crown. So competed in all three of those races. Icon. And of course, you know, the movie, and every jockey and trainer hopes that someday their horse that they are entering into these races can be like Secretariat. And finally, 20 years ago today, in 2006, which honestly, I think that this is one of the best kids movies of all time, Pixar's Cars was released, starring Owen Wilson as the voice of Lightning McQueen. Cars 3, my favorite one ever. Why? Lightning McQueen! The little kid who's like yelling from the stands while he's racing on the track. Oh my gosh, my favorite. All this and more on this day, back in the day.
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3: Good morning, y'all. Your First Alert traffic update. At this time across the region, there's no active accidents. Your roads are flowing smoothly and look good at this time. Of course, if a crash were to happen or I see any type of major slowdown due to traffic across the region, we'll bring you the First Alert to that. In the meantime, drive safely, and I hope you have a great Tuesday. From the WYS First Alert Traffic Center, I'm meteorologist Chandler Jordan.
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3: Good morning, y'all. It's feeling like summer to get our Tuesday going. Temperatures in the 70s as we're getting the day started, and it'll get hot and humid this afternoon. Our high today will top out around 90 degrees, and once again, there's a low chance of rain. One or two showers or thunderstorms will happen this afternoon and evening. For most of us, it'll be a dry day from start to finish. There will be a couple of us lucky enough for a downpour that'll briefly cool us off. So try to stay cool out there, especially this afternoon, and I hope you have a great day. From the WYS First Alert Weather Center, I'm meteorologist Chandler Jordan.
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1: Do you ever catch yourself holding your breath while you're reading an email? I've been going back and forth with my vet's office about my cat Peaches, who has hyperthyroidism, and so I'm trying to figure out the best course of treatment there. And I was actually doing this over the weekend while I was holding my breath while reading an email from the vet's office. Apparently, there is a name for that. It's called email apnea. And whether you've noticed it or not, it might be quietly adding stress to your day. Mental health experts say that a lot of people are unconsciously stopping breathing or switch to a very shallow breathing when they're reading emails. And it doesn't stop there. It can also happen while texting or endlessly scrolling on your phone, which is why people call it screen apnea instead of email apnea. But it tends to show up when you're severely focused on something or feeling pressured to respond quickly. Your brain treats that incoming message almost like a small threat or a demand of action. And your body responds by tensing up and holding your breath without you even realizing it. Again, we're talking about my cat's thyroid and her health. So in the case of getting this email from my vet's office, I'm trying to decide what the best course of action is there. So I have found myself not necessarily breathing when I read those emails, apparently. But the issue is that when your breathing gets shallow like that, your body can slip into a low-level fight-or-flight mode, can increase your heart rate, your stress levels, and over time can contribute to things like headaches. That's probably why I have headache problems. Tight shoulders, jaw clenching, and general fatigue. So the good news here is that it's easy to interrupt. Before you open your next email, try something simple. Exhale slowly, drop your shoulders, and rest your breath. That small moment of awareness can make a noticeable difference in how your body responds to that screen time. And apparently, because of all of the, you know, issues that arise from this, this could be the reason why I've been having so many health problems lately, because I'm not breathing while I'm reading my emails.

0: Roland's Morning Show with Kaylin and LB on V106.7. And now, another inductee into the Stupid Criminal Hall of Fame.
1: Oh man, today's special because we are inducting two into the Stupid Criminal Hall of Fame because it is the perfect hero, anti-hero lineup. Not the kind that you'd see in a comic book, though. First up in Indiana, a man wearing a Spider-Man mask was arrested after allegedly robbing a storage facility and arriving on a moped. Yes, a moped. Security cameras caught the whole thing. The suspect is a 37-year-old man. Now, despite his costume choice, he's very much not Spider-Man. I know it's shocking to hear. And now he's facing a burglary charge. It's unclear what, if anything, he managed to take, but the image of Spider-Man on a moped trying to get away is already doing most of the storytelling on its own. So that's the first inductee. Now we're going to induct the second person, a man named Rambo. Yes, Rambo is his real name. He was arrested after reportedly entering a neighbor's garage while carrying a firearm. The 22-year-old named Josiah DeVay Rambo has a prior criminal history and is a convicted felon. So deputies say that he resisted arrest and he is now facing a long list of charges, including possession of a weapon by a convicted felon, aggravated assault of a law enforcement officer, resisting an officer, and loitering or prowling. Authorities say it's still unclear what he was intending to do, but noted that he was acting erratically at the time of the incident. So on one hand, you've got Spider-Man on a moped. And on the other, you got Rambo in real life. Neither exactly lived up to their names, and they are both being inducted into the Stupid Criminal Hall of Fame.

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1: I am on TikTok. I am not making TikToks, but I am on TikTok. I see all of the viral trends that people put out. And we are once again proving that people on the internet will just put about anything in their wine. The latest creation, frozen dill pickles, dropped straight into white wine. And because subtlety is officially out of the office, some are even adding a splash of that pickle brine, basically turning your wine into a confused cousin of a dirty martini. What makes this even funnier is that this is not new behavior, no. Literally, around the same week last year, people were dropping, They were dropping jalapenos into their Sauvignon Blanc. So now, they are doing it with pickles. Method is simple. Grab a whole can of dill pickles, the more sour and more salty they are, the better. So you freeze them. Once they're ice cold, you add in the little spears, slice them into coin-shaped rounds, and drop them into your wine. Optional upgrades include that splash of brine and a couple of ice cubes. And somewhere in all of this, a perfectly good pickle is sitting in a freezer thinking about the life choices that its owner made. Because nothing says summertime refreshment quite like taking a crisp, crunchy dill pickle and dropping it into lukewarm wine. And at that point, it's less of a drink and more like a warning sign in a glass. Why are we ruining something that is already amazing? I snack on pickles probably twice a day. So I don't really know why this is something that we needed to do. We can just drink a martini if that's the case. Make it dirty with some pickle brine. Just do that instead.

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2: 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Polls across South Carolina are now open as voters head to the polls for statewide primary elections. Voters are casting ballots in several statewide and local races that will help determine party nominees for the November general election. Polls will remain open until 7 p.m. tonight. For your polling locations and additional information, you can visit scvotes.gov. As a way of saying thank you to South Carolina educators, the South Carolina Philharmonic is doing a little more than leaving an apple on teachers' desks. 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Finally, Carowinds announced a new record-breaking water ride Monday morning. Rip Roarin' Falls, a super flume ride set to debut in 2027, was unveiled yesterday. The attraction is expected to be among the tallest water rides ever built and will feature the world's first super flume mega drop of more than 100 feet. Officials say it will set three world records: the tallest log flume drop, the tallest reverse drop, and the tallest reverse camelback. Something to definitely keep on your list to check out next summer. That's three things you need to know here on the Midlands Morning Show with B106.7.
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5: Good morning, y'all. Your First Alert traffic update at this time across the region. There's no active accidents. Your roads are flowing smoothly and look good at this time. Of course, if a crash were to happen or I see any type of major slowdown due to traffic across the region, we'll bring you the First Alert to that. In the meantime, drive safely, and I hope you have a great Tuesday. From the WYS First Alert Traffic Center, I'm meteorologist Chandler Jordan.
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5: Good morning, y'all. It's feeling like summer to get our Tuesday going. Temperatures in the 70s as we're getting the day started, and it'll get hot and humid this afternoon. Our high today will top out around 90 degrees, and once again, there's a low chance of rain. One or two showers or thunderstorms will happen this afternoon and evening. For most of us, it'll be a dry day from start to finish. There will be a couple of us lucky enough for a downpour that'll briefly cool us off. So try to stay cool out there, especially this afternoon, and I hope you have a great day. From the WYS First Alert Weather Center, I'm meteorologist Chandler Jordan.
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1: You know, one of my favorite ways of watching mindless TV is watching the Food Network. And quite honestly, it sparks a little bit of inspiration in my brain to be able to try to make something that maybe I would never normally make. That being said, I feel like I've been lied to my entire life. I feel like I've been lied to because there is now this theory that is going around online. And I'm like, you know what? That makes so much sense. But also at the same time, I don't know how this could be the case. And it's surrounding Guy Fieri and the way that he does all of the things that he does related to his career.
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1: Again, I love the Food Network. It's one of my favorite things to just watch mindlessly on a random day of the week. But I feel like I've been lied to, and now I'm in this space where I feel like Guy Fieri's fraud.
2: Uh-huh.
1: So we know he's not a small dude, right?
2: Right.
1: Like, when you look at him, he's not a small dude, but he's also not what you would expect given the sheer amount of food that he eats,
2: right,
1: related to his career on a regular basis, right? There is this theory that's going around that Guy's real secret is that he doesn't actually eat that much food at all.
2: And this guy's like going around being a critic of other people's,
1: exactly,
2: food.
1: Exactly. So drivers or
2: Diners and Dash.
1: Whatever, you know the show.
2: Right.
1: Diners, Drive-Ins, and Dives, I think. Yeah, that's the right way. But there's this streamer who goes by the name of Dr. Spaghetti. He went down this rabbit hole analyzing clips of Guy Fieri when he's, you know, reviewing all of this food and whatnot, and he discovered a pattern. What looks like a lot of eating may not actually be a lot of eating. So the most obvious trick is editing. When you watch, right, anything back, Guy takes a bite, he chews it a couple of times, and then suddenly camera cut.
2: Uh-huh.
1: No swallow, no follow through, just a scenery change. And then there are moments where he does keep talking after taking a bite, but it looks like he's storing the food in his cheeks like a squirrel. Presumably to deal with it off camera later.
2: Right.
1: And in some cases, it gets even more questionable, okay? There is this clip where Guy appears to take a bite of food with chopsticks. But then when Dr. Spaghetti slowed it down, it looks like there's almost anything on the chopsticks in the first place.
2: Come on.
1: Brings the chopsticks up to his mouth. Looks like he's eating it. But sometimes there are situations, like in this one clip, he looks like he's sniffing the food instead of eating it.
2: I mean, and your whole show is, you're going to tell us how that food is.
1: Mm-hmm.
2: So if you're not really eating it, how can we trust you to be honest about what you're eating?
1: Exactly. Another example, him going in to take a bite of a loaded hot dog. Closer inspection, he barely just bites the hot dog off.
2: Oh, my goodness.
1: To be fair, this guy, Dr. Spaghetti, is not saying that Guy is the only person who does this. He contrasted it with Gordon Ramsay, where you can clearly see clips of that man chewing and eating.
2: Yeah. Well, and I think that when you hear Gordon talk, you hear him break down complexities of the food. So you, mm-hmm, know he's actually tasted it, right?
1: Yes. And then there's one last detail that really stands out, and this is the one that I can't get out of my head. So Guy apparently has this habit of sticking his tongue out right before he eats, almost like he's prepping for the bite in a very exaggerated way. So now I can't unsee that.
2: Right.
1: And now I feel like I'm dealing with a fraud.
2: I mean, I guess, look, depending on how many days a week you film,
1: mm-hmm,
2: if you did honestly eat every place you went to, you would gain a lot of weight.
1: But at the same time, if you're you can't tell me you're a food critic or you're,
2: true,
1: involved in this industry if you don't take like a serious bite of food.
2: You've got to take a bite. You've got to let it do its thing and,
1: mm-hmm,
2: be honest. Like, how are you being honest when you're barely getting any food in there?
1: So now I can't look at this man the same.
2: No.
1: Ever again.
2: No.
1: I feel like now I have completely changed my brain chemistry,
2: mm-hmm,
1: of this man.
2: Yep. Can't trust him.
1: Can't trust him.
0: Be alert traffic.
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5: Good morning, y'all. Your First Alert traffic update at this time across the region. There's no active accidents. Your roads are flowing smoothly and look good at this time. Of course, if a crash were to happen or I see any type of major slowdown due to traffic across the region, we'll bring you the First Alert to that. In the meantime, drive safely, and I hope you have a great Tuesday. From the WYS First Alert Traffic Center, I'm meteorologist Chandler Jordan.
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5: Morning, y'all. It's feeling like summer to get our Tuesday going. Temperatures in the 70s as we're getting the day started, and it'll get hot and humid this afternoon. Our high today will top out around 90 degrees, and once again, there's a low chance of rain. One or two showers or thunderstorms will happen this afternoon and evening. For most of us, it'll be a dry day from start to finish. There will be a couple of us lucky enough for a downpour that'll briefly cool us off. So try to stay cool out there, especially this afternoon, and I hope you have a great day. From the WYS First Alert Weather Center, I'm meteorologist Chandler Jordan.
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1: 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It's that time of year. We never know what Mother Nature is up to. 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
15: We've talked a lot about measles over the past year, but mumps has largely flown under the radar, even though it's been making a bit of a comeback as well. That's because fewer people are getting the MMR vaccine, which stands for measles, mumps, and rubella. The vaccine's been around for decades. It is effective. It is safe. What makes mumps outbreaks difficult to contain is that symptoms usually don't appear for 2 to 3 weeks after someone's been exposed. And that can make it hard to pin down where that exposure took place. And someone who is infected can transmit the virus to someone else before they are symptomatic. If you get sick, which could manifest like a run-of-the-mill respiratory virus or the telltale swelling of your cheeks and jaw, all you can really do at that point is to treat the symptoms and also isolate yourself so you don't infect anyone else. I'm Dr. Sanjay Gupta, helping you live a better life.
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1: It's time to be heard.
2: So I think I brought it up last week how both my husband and I got asked to be in a wedding. And we're really excited about it. But this one friend of mine is just... She's so indecisive about everything in life. And so I knew that that would be the case with her wedding. At first, the wedding was supposed to be back in New York where we're from. Then they decided, you know what? The wedding's going to be in Florida because that's where we live. And we're like, you know what? Great. Like, gives us an opportunity to take a little bit of a vacation. But now the conversation that's being had is, oh, well, let's just do a destination wedding. It'll be easier for everybody.
3: No, it's actually not.
2: It's actually not. So I'm curious to know. And again, there's a little bit of like personal question here as well. But is having a destination wedding selfish or is it totally reasonable?
3: I mean, first of all, it depends on how exotic you go. Secondly, though, it's like if you truly are one of those people that you expect everyone to show up, right? Then yeah, it's selfish because not everyone has the budget you have. Not everyone's getting married. So if you're sitting there going, well, we're going to go to Puerto Rico to get married, and there you go. Like, it gets a little wonky then.
2: Yeah.
3: Because, again, you know, especially if you go to someplace like another country and you're, like, requiring passports. Like, you're making people go through a lot of hoops to get to you.
2: Europe, specifically, right? Is where they want to do this wedding.
3: Okay.
2: I don't think that a destination wedding is selfish, but I do think it's one of those situations where you have to be realistic about what you're asking people to do. So, again... If you want to get married on a beach in Mexico, in Italy, or on like a mountaintop somewhere beautiful, it's your wedding. So you should be able to have the wedding that makes you happy. I've talked about this before. My wedding was not the happiest day of my life ever. But at the same time, if your guests are being asked to spend vacation days, buy flights, book hotels, arrange childcare, there's so much that comes along with that process. Having a destination wedding, if that's what you want, great, do it. But don't be offended if people don't show up.
3: Oh, and by the way, my wedding gift is I'm here.
2: Right.
3: If you're making me go to another country and all those things, your gift is I am present.
2: The selfish part isn't having the destination wedding in my eyes. It's expecting everybody to drop everything and spend a fortune. And so that was like a really real conversation I had to have with my friend. I was like, look, if having a destination wedding is what you want, you should do what you want for your wedding day. It's a day all about you. But if family, if friends, if all of these people are as important to you as I know that they are, it's not the right move because not everybody is going to be able to fork out the money to make that happen.
3: True.
2: This is our Be Heard today. Is having a destination wedding selfish or is it totally reasonable? We want to know your thoughts. You can chime in on Facebook at B1067. Also taking your calls and your texts this morning at 803-796-2106.

0: real, you know, like a real church and did the real thing. But we did it there because that was a central place for everyone in New York to get, and it was fair for everyone in Hawaii to get to. And that made more sense for everybody.
1: Yeah. Do we consider that a destination wedding, though?
0: Like, I guess technically it was because it wasn't where we were from, right?
1: Right. Yeah. Well, and again, so my friends are having this conversation about getting married in Europe. But originally the conversation was, okay, well, let's get married in New York because that's where we're from. But then they were like, no, we don't want to do that because we don't like any of the venues here. So let's do it in Florida where we live now. But then everybody would have to. So the traveling part is the part that I'm like, okay, what technically makes a destination? Like, does it make a destination if you're just hopping on a plane, or does it make a destination if you literally have to have a passport to get there?
0: Yeah, that's, I think any time. Because look, if you're going to be traveling to where they live, then I guess technically that would be a destination wedding
1: people. For some people, right. That's right. This is our Be Heard Today. Is having a destination wedding selfish or totally reasonable? Again, so my wedding was not, I had a great time in my wedding, but I don't think it was what my husband or I wanted. And so we've had that conversation before of like, if we were to do our wedding over again, what would we do? And honestly, if it's my wedding, I'd rather have 20 people who can comfortably be there than 150 people feeling financially stressed because of me.
0: Right.
1: And I don't think that there would ever be that expectation of like, hey, you need to be here. But we do think that like, if we were to do it differently, we would do it someplace else. Mm. Just because our wedding wasn't what we wanted it to be. But everybody has those thoughts. And we want to know your thoughts. You can chime in on Facebook at B1067. You can also call or text us this morning at 803-796-2106. I love Melissa's answer. She said it's not selfish at all. The wedding is about the couple. Why spend thousands to please everybody else? Have the destination wedding for yourselves and throw a nice reception when you return to include family and friends. The ones that truly love you will support your decision.
0: No, that's true. And to her point and to your point, like, you can't be selfish when it's your day, right? That's what it's supposed to be. But the expectations have to be, you know, set to where you understand there might not be people that you care about showing up.
1: I also want to put it out there that from a bride's perspective, I can understand wanting to change it to please people.
0: Right.
1: So like from a parent perspective, if your child said, oh, hey, I'm getting married, but I'm getting married in a foreign country, how would that make you feel?
0: Yeah, that's tough because then, you know, and parents have that sway, right? When they start getting in the ear and they're like, but then so-and-so is not going to be there and so-and-so and so-and-so.
1: And I won't come if your wedding is in. And that's where it gets hard from like a planning perspective in terms of, you know, you want all these people there.
0: Right.
1: You might want to go someplace exotic and destination, but if you want all of your people to be there, that's not necessarily the best option for that. We want to know your thoughts. Is having a destination wedding selfish or totally reasonable? Go ahead, chime in on Facebook, B1067. Also taking your calls and your texts this morning at 803-796-2106.

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1: Oh man, a lot of people are chiming in about this. Is having a destination wedding selfish or totally reasonable? You can chime in on Facebook, you can call or text us. Megan went through this exact situation herself. She said, I wanted a destination small wedding, and I know my family would be more than happy to travel and be there. My in-laws, however, are homebodies and would never go far or to unknown places. Because it was important that both families attended, we kept it closer to home, yeah. But still up 3 hours in the mountains. And that's really, I think, the part that my friends need to consider is like, sure, you want to have a destination wedding that really will be cheaper for you and it will be more of what you want. But also, isn't it important to have certain people there?
2: Yeah.
1: Like, don't you want your parents to be there, your grandparents to be there? If you do, you can't do it internationally, right? Necessarily.
2: Because we can get into the conversation about, look, there's a lot of tertiary people that we don't care about. Like, if you're there, you're there. If you're not, you're right. Not. But then there's that core of people that it's like, if this person can't make my wedding, then this is a no-go.
1: Mary Kay said the only people a couple getting married needs to please is themselves. If they want destination, go for it, in a place that brings them joy and warm memories. If people are invited and can go, good for them. If not, so be it. The biggest stressor of a wedding, in my opinion, is trying to do things that please others rather than themselves.
2: Mm-hmm.
1: And yeah, I would agree with that, because again, I went through that. But also at the same time, I think that this is one of those situations where it's like, yeah, you want to please yourself and do that destination wedding, but if certain people can't be there, that's going to be a bummer.
2: Yeah.
1: You know, you want those people there. Karen said, having it might exclude people from attending, and as long as you're fine with that, it's fine. Don't be mad when people don't have a few $1,000s out of nowhere to attend, though.
2: Yeah.
1: And that's the reality. Everything in this world is expensive these days.
2: And like I said, I would imagine on a destination wedding where you are traveling a very, you know, great deal to get to, the gifts got to be a little bit pared down, right?
1: Mm-hmm. Bianca said, you do you, but I do think it's selfish to not understand if people can't make it because not everyone has the same finances.
2: Mm-hmm.
1: And again, this is my friend. I think I mentioned this last week. Her and her fiance have money.
2: Right.
1: Like way more money than my husband and I have. So it's one of those things where it's like, we want to be there. But if it's going to be international, we really have to think about what that looks like. And plan accordingly, especially now that we were asked to be in this wedding. I think that also throws a wrench into it too, of like, if you ask somebody to be in your wedding and then they can't come, what do you do?
2: Yeah, I mean, isn't there a thing though where it's like, if you've asked me to be in your wedding and it's a destination, don't you pay for my tickets?
1: Good point. Roger said it depends entirely upon whether the wedding party is footing the bill for travel, right, and accommodations for all that are invited.
2: Uh-huh.
1: If not selfish, if so, totally reasonable.
2: Mm.
1: I mean, hey, if you want to pay for my plane ticket.
2: Right. You want me to be in the party, then I guess, listen, I'm going to need a little help.
1: Ashley said, I just like to renew our vows out of the country, and I'm okay with it being just me and my husband. Reasonable, as long as you're okay with it being a few people.
2: Right.
1: This is our Be Heard today. Is having a destination wedding selfish, or is it totally reasonable? We'll continue the conversation on Facebook. You can find us at B1067.

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2: Today's the day. Polls across South Carolina are now open as voters head to the polls for statewide primary elections. Voters are casting ballots in several statewide and local races that will help determine party nominees for the November general election. Polls will remain open until 7 p.m. tonight. For your polling locations and additional information, you can visit scvotes.gov. As a way of saying thank you to South Carolina educators, the South Carolina Philharmonic is doing a little more than leaving an apple on teachers' desks. 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Finally, Carowinds announced a new record-breaking water ride Monday morning. Rip Roarin' Falls, a super flume ride set to debut in 2027, was unveiled yesterday. The attraction is expected to be among the tallest water rides ever built and will feature the world's first super flume mega drop of more than 100 feet. Officials say it will set three world records: the tallest log flume drop, the tallest reverse drop, and the tallest reverse camelback. Something to definitely keep on your list to check out next summer. That's three things you need to know here on the Midlands Morning Show with B106.7.
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5: Good morning, y'all. Your first alert traffic update at this time across the region. There's no active accidents. Your roads are flowing smoothly and look good at this time. Of course, if a crash were to happen or I see any type of major slowdown due to traffic across the region, we'll bring you the first alert to that. In the meantime, drive safely, and I hope you have a great Tuesday. From the WYS First Alert Traffic Center, I'm meteorologist Chandler Jordan.
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5: Good morning, y'all. It's feeling like summer to get our Tuesday going. Temperatures in the 70s as we're getting the day started, and it'll get hot and humid this afternoon. Our high today will top out around 90 degrees, and once again, there's a low chance of rain. One or two showers or thunderstorms will happen this afternoon and evening. For most of us, it'll be a dry day from start to finish. There will be a couple of us lucky enough for a downpour that'll briefly cool us off. So try to stay cool out there, especially this afternoon. And I hope you have a great day. From the WYS First Alert Weather Center, I'm meteorologist Chandler Jordan.
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13: We've talked a lot about measles over the past year, but mumps has largely flown under the radar, even though it's been making a bit of a comeback as well. That's because fewer people are getting the MMR vaccine, which stands for measles, mumps, and rubella. The vaccine's been around for decades. It is effective. It is safe. What makes mumps outbreaks difficult to contain is that symptoms usually don't appear for 2 to 3 weeks after someone's been exposed. And that can make it hard to pin down where that exposure took place. And someone who is infected can transmit the virus to someone else before they are symptomatic. If you get sick, which could manifest like a run-of-the-mill respiratory virus or the telltale swelling of your cheeks and jaw, all you can really do at that point is to treat the symptoms and also isolate yourself so you don't infect anyone else. I'm Dr. Sanjay Gupta, helping you live a better life.
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1: Do you ever catch yourself holding your breath while you're reading an email? I've been going back and forth with my vet's office about my cat Peaches, who has hyperthyroidism, and so I'm trying to figure out the best course of treatment there. And I was actually doing this over the weekend while I was holding my breath while reading an email from the vet's office. Apparently there is a name for that. It's called email apnea. And whether you've noticed it or not, it might be quietly adding stress to your day. Mental health experts say that a lot of people are unconsciously stopping breathing or switch to a very shallow breathing when they're reading emails. And it doesn't stop there. It can also happen while texting or endlessly scrolling on your phone, which is why people call it screen apnea instead of email apnea. But it tends to show up when you're severely focused on something or feeling pressured to respond quickly. Your brain treats that incoming message almost like a small threat or a demand of action. And your body responds by tensing up and holding your breath without you even realizing it. Again, we're talking about my cat's thyroid and her health. So in the case of getting this email from my vet's office, I'm trying to decide what the best course of action is there. So I have found myself not necessarily breathing when I read those emails, apparently. But the issue is that when your breathing gets shallow like that, your body can slip into a low-level fight or flight mode, can increase your heart rate, your stress levels, and over time can contribute to things like headaches. That's probably why I have headache problems. Tight shoulders, jaw clenching, and general fatigue. So the good news here is that it's easy to interrupt. Before you open your next email, try something simple. Exhale slowly, drop your shoulders, and rest your breath. That small moment of awareness can make a noticeable difference in how your body responds to that screen time. And apparently, because of all of the, you know, issues that arise from this, this could be the reason why I've been having so many health problems lately, because I'm not breathing while I'm reading my emails.
0: Be alert traffic.
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4: Good morning, y'all. Your first alert traffic update at this time across the region. There's no active accidents. Your roads are flowing smoothly and look good at this time. Of course, if a crash were to happen or I see any type of major slowdown due to traffic across the region, we'll bring you the first alert to that. In the meantime, drive safely, and I hope you have a great Tuesday. From the WYS First Alert Traffic Center, I'm meteorologist Chandler Jordan.
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4: Good morning, y'all. It's feeling like summer to get our Tuesday going. Temperatures in the 70s as we're getting the day started, and it'll get hot and humid this afternoon. Our high today will top out around 90 degrees, and once again, there's a low chance of rain. One or two showers or thunderstorms will happen this afternoon and evening. For most of us, it'll be a dry day from start to finish. There will be a couple of us lucky enough for a downpour that'll briefly cool us off. So try to stay cool out there, especially this afternoon, and I hope you have a great day. From the WYS First Alert Weather Center, I'm meteorologist Chandler Jordan.
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15: A better life with Dr. Sanjay Gupta.
16: Breast cancer is the most common cancer among women in the world. And according to a new study out of the University of Washington School of Medicine, an estimated 3.5 million cases a year are expected by 2050. Now, the good news is we've gotten so much better at screening, earlier detection, and cutting-edge treatments in many countries, including here in the United States. But even here in America, Black women have a death rate from breast cancer that is 40% higher than white women, a disparity that exists despite our world-class treatment infrastructure. So what can you do to lower your risk? Eat less red meat? Try your best to manage your blood sugar and your weight? Exercise is really important. Cut back on drinking, quit smoking. And remember this, you should start getting mammograms. At what age? 40. That's when you should start. I'm Dr. Sanjay Gupta, helping you live a better life.
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1: Got a message today from Julie and Chapin related to work, and honestly, I feel this. I feel like we can all relate to this a little bit. She says, "Hi, Kalen and LB. I feel like everybody can relate to this. Life is rough at work currently, and I'm building up resentment. Here's why. I recently moved into a new position. It's the same pay, but I love the new position. It's only half of my day until they find someone to cover my old position. That isn't the issue. The issue is that I was trained in this position for only a few days, which is fine. I caught on pretty quickly. I work closely with someone that is supposed to know what I do, plus more, they have a degree, but they constantly come to me asking me how to do things or take on things I'm supposed to do, and I have to fix later. The bad part, they make more money than me, and the company isn't in a position right now for me to ask for a raise. Just thought I'd add to some group therapy this morning. How do I deal with this?"
2: Yeah, I mean, look, when you're over there doing your job plus a little bit of your old job, and then another person who's supposed to know more than you and makes more than you and still asking you all the questions, that can get frustrating. I get that. I think the issue is, when it comes to work, one of the things that I think management forgets to do sometimes is sit people down and thank them for the job they do.
1: Mm-hmm.
2: Every now and then, just a one-on-one sit down and be like, "Hey, just wanted you to know that you've started this new role, and I really appreciate you taking on that extra work. And I know we weren't able to give you any more money right now, but just wanted you to know that it's not unseen."
1: Right.
2: That right there goes a long way, especially if you can't give a bump in money. Mm-hmm. Then you've got to give people the at least, right? I always talk about that when it comes to work or anything in life. What's the at least? Even when you're doing something that's crummy, you know,
1: yeah,
2: I had to do this, but at least, right? What's the at least for her right now?
1: Yeah.
2: And it doesn't seem like she can find one, and that's what's frustrating.
1: I think a lot of us have been there, where it's not necessarily the workload that's making you mad. It's the fact that you're looking around going, "Wait, I'm the only one doing all the work."
2: Yeah.
1: And then somehow I'm making less money. Mm. That's always a tough pill to swallow. And from what it sounds like to me she's describing, I think that there's actually two separate issues here. I think that the first issue is that she's frustrated because someone who is supposed to be training her and supporting her keeps relying on her.
2: Yeah.
1: That's the first one. And then the second one is the pay difference. And honestly, a pay difference is probably making every little annoyance feel 10 times bigger.
2: Sure.
1: Which is valid. So if I was in her shoes, I would remind myself that salary isn't necessarily based on current performance. It could be their degree, years of experience, previous negotiations. There's a lot of factors that go into play there. Is it fair? No, maybe not. Not necessarily, but comparing paychecks is only going to make you miserable every day.
2: Yeah, and honestly, this isn't information any of you should even have anyways.
1: Right. What I would focus on is documenting everything that you're doing. So keeping track of projects that you're handling and the times when you're correcting mistakes and the responsibilities that you've taken on and the fact that you've successfully learned this position in whatever amount of time that it's been. Then when the company is in a better place financially, it gives you that leverage to be able to say, "I deserve more. Here's all the things that I've done. What can we do?"
2: Right. And also, with the new role that you've taken on, that gives you a better title to possibly go shop somewhere else if you don't get what you know are looking for.
1: That's true. This is our Daily Dilemma today. We want to know how to help out Julie. 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

0: Dylan and LB on the Midlands Morning Show.
1: You know, Julie wrote in about these issues that she's having at work, but one thing that stuck out to me was she did say that she loves this new position.
2: Yeah.
1: And I want to put it out there, Julie, don't let this person who you are dealing with at work steal that joy from you. Finding a job that you actually love is a huge win, because there are people that go to work on a daily and they hate what they do and they are just going to work to get a paycheck.
2: Yeah, and that's not going to get any better for them.
1: No.
2: Right?
1: No. So I'd hate for resentment towards a coworker to ruin something that's otherwise a really positive move for your career. This is our daily dilemma. Julie wrote in, said that, you know, she's got a few different things going on at work. Number one is that she moved into a new role, which she doesn't mind the fact that she moved into this new role, but there's a person that is supposed to be training her, but they constantly come to her asking her to take on things that they are supposed to do or that she's supposed to do, and then they do it and then she has to fix it later. And right now, that person makes more money than she does. So she's not really in a place to ask for a raise because the company's not in that position right now. She wants to know how to handle it. How does she deal with this? And we've got a few people chiming in on Facebook. You can go ahead, find us there when you search B1067. Megan in Lexington said, Julie, I completely understand why you're frustrated. It's hard when you're carrying responsibilities that somebody's making more money that you should know how to handle. I think part of your resentment is probably coming from feeling like your effort isn't being recognized. If you truly love the new position, try to focus on the fact that you're building skills and experience that could help you later, whether it's with this company or a different one.
2: That's what I'm saying.
1: And I think that, you know, I will say, I feel like salaries and stuff should be more discussed, because I do think that there is that, I don't know, I feel like that there's some times where that is a valid argument, right?
2: Well, I think there are times when companies really make it a point to let people know how tough it is out there so no one would ask for a raise.
1: Right.
2: But guess what? There's always money for things that matter.
1: Yep. Always.
2: True. So.
1: Drop. Mic drop. End of story. Chris and Irmo said, been there. It's the worst feeling recognizing that you're the person that everybody depends on, but you're not the one getting paid the most. I'd start documenting everything you're doing. And not to be petty, but because eventually you'll need examples when it is time to discuss compensation or advancement. Yeah. Danielle in Columbia said, I'd be less annoyed by the pay difference and more annoyed by having to constantly fix somebody else's mistakes.
2: Yeah, that's tough.
1: That gets exhausting fast.
2: Really does.
1: It's our dilemma today. We're trying to help out Julie in Chapin. She wants to know, how does she deal with this situation at work? She's fixing mistakes, doing people's work that she shouldn't be doing, and not necessarily making the most money in the situation. You can go ahead, chime in with your thoughts on Facebook, B1067. Also taking your calls and your texts at 803-796-2106.

0: Kaylin and LB on the Midlands Morning Show.
1: Ooh, this is good from Brandon, and it brings up a really good point. He said, my question is, does management know that you're basically training the person who's supposed to know more than you do? Because if they don't know, they should.
2: Yeah, that's tough. And that's, you know, you got to ask yourself, when are you willing to have that conversation? Look, it's new. Mm-hmm. But I think that down the road, if this continues, that merits a little bit of a convo.
1: Well, and I think that that's why it's so important for Julie to maintain that list of all of the things that she's doing to keep record. Because, again, there are some things that may not necessarily be your job, which, again, I'm all for stepping in and helping where things are needed. But at what point is enough enough? And you're doing, there is a person in that role who should be doing that role. You should not need to assist the person who technically is more qualified than you are to do their job.
2: You're basically training the person who's training you.
1: Right.
2: Which is wild.
1: That should not be the case. Mike in West Columbia, I love this answer. He said, one thing I've learned after 20 years in the workforce, pay doesn't always reflect ability. Yeah. Sometimes it reflects when someone was hired, what degree they have, or what was negotiated. It isn't fair, but it happens everywhere. I would focus on becoming really good at your new role and positioning yourself for the next opportunity. Yep.
2: Good point.
1: Ashley in Blythewood said, Julie, I think you're in a dangerous spot because resentment can build quietly until one day you absolutely hate the job you once loved. Don't let this coworker steal your enjoyment for the new position. Keep your eyes on your own growth.
2: Yeah.
1: Rachel in Forest Acres had a similar experience. She said, I had a coworker like this for years. She made more money, had more credentials, and somehow still asked me to do everything. What helped me was realizing that every time she asked me for help, I was proving my value. Eventually, leadership noticed, and when a promotion opened up, I got it.
2: Yeah, management pays more attention than people think they do. Mm-hmm. Now, they just may not be able to make the move right now. But what they're seeing is, wait a minute, she's doing more of the work. Does this person actually know what they're doing? And then they start digging in a little bit. That takes some time. And it's not always in front of everybody. A lot of that happens behind the scenes.
1: Behind the scenes. But again, I think that that's important to reiterate. Julie said she loves this new role that she's been put into.
2: So stick to that, right? Try to you know surround yourself with that thought as much as possible.
1: I love this role. I don't love the fact that I have to keep fixing somebody else's mistakes who really is more qualified than me, or I don't really love the, like, don't focus on those negatives. Try to think of the positives and why you keep showing up to work on the daily. Because let's face it, I think we've all had a little bit of workplace resentment a time or two. Sure. It doesn't matter what kind of industry you're in, what kind of role you're in. There is always some way that that bubbles up. And especially with the way that the world is looking right now and the way that the economy is, like, you got to find joy in some things in life. Don't let other people be the reason that you lose that joy.
2: And by the way, don't underestimate the timing of a really good vacation, because that could be two things. One, it gives you a little break. Two, while you're out, it kind of shines the light on the person who you're doing all the work for.
1: That's a great point. We're trying to help out Julie and Chapin today. She wants to know, how does she deal with this situation? Life at work is rough currently, and she's building up resentment because she's been moved into this new role. There is somebody who, you know, is in a similar role as her, but she's doing all of the work for that person too and fixing that person's mistakes. And she knows that that person makes more than they do. So she wants to know, what does she do? You can chime in with your thoughts. We'll continue the conversation on Facebook, Abby 1067.

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3: 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Polls across South Carolina are now open as voters head to the polls for statewide primary elections. Voters are casting ballots in several statewide and local races that will help determine party nominees for the November general election. Polls will remain open until 7 p.m. tonight. For your polling locations and additional information, you can visit scvotes.gov. As a way of saying thank you to South Carolina educators, the South Carolina Philharmonic is doing a little more than leaving an apple on teachers' desks. 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Finally, Carowinds announced a new record-breaking water ride Monday morning. Rip Roarin' Falls, a super flume ride set to debut in 2027, was unveiled yesterday. The attraction is expected to be among the tallest water rides ever built and will feature the world's first super flume mega drop of more than 100 feet. Officials say it will set three world records: the tallest log flume drop, the tallest reverse drop, and the tallest reverse camelback. Something to definitely keep on your list to check out next summer. That's three things you need to know here on the Midlands Morning Show with B106.7.
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6: Good morning, y'all. Your first alert traffic update at this time across the region. There's no active accidents. Your roads are flowing smoothly and look good at this time. Of course, if a crash were to happen or I see any type of major slowdown due to traffic across the region, we'll bring you the first alert to that. In the meantime, drive safely, and I hope you have a great Tuesday. From the WYS First Alert Traffic Center, I'm meteorologist Chandler Jordan.
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6: Good morning, y'all. It's feeling like summer to get our Tuesday going. Temperatures in the 70s as we're getting the day started, and it'll get hot and humid this afternoon. Our high today will top out around 90 degrees, and once again, there's a low chance of rain. One or two showers or thunderstorms will happen this afternoon and evening. For most of us, it'll be a dry day from start to finish. There will be a couple of us lucky enough for a downpour that'll briefly cool us off. So try to stay cool out there, especially this afternoon, and I hope you have a great day. From the WYS First Alert Weather Center, I'm meteorologist Chandler Jordan.
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1: 92 years ago, 1934. Can't believe it's been that long. Donald Duck made his debut in Disney's The Little Wise Hen. I love me some Donald Duck. I think he's honestly one of my favorite characters in the entire Disney franchise, talking about Minnie and Mickey and Goofy. I would say that Donald and Daisy are probably my favorite couple. From day one, this duck has brought the attitude, the charm, just enough chaos to keep things interesting, especially for Daisy, who's put up with him since day one. In 1973, this was actually a really iconic moment in sports history. The Kentucky Derby, the Preakness Stakes, and the Belmont Stakes were all won by Secretariat, who on this day won the Triple Crown. So competed in all three of those races. Icon. And of course, you know, the movie, and every jockey and trainer hopes that someday their horse that they are entering into these races can be like Secretariat. And finally, 20 years ago today, in 2006, which honestly, I think that this is one of the best kids movies of all time, Pixar's Cars was released, starring Owen Wilson as the voice of Lightning McQueen. Cars 3, my favorite one ever. Why? Lightning McQueen! The little kid who's like yelling from the stands while he's racing on the track. Oh my gosh, my favorite. All this and more on this day, back in the day.

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1: I am on TikTok. I am not making TikToks, but I am on TikTok. I see all of the viral trends that people put out. And we are once again proving that people on the internet will just put about anything in their wine. The latest creation, frozen dill pickles, dropped straight into white wine. And because subtlety is officially out of the office, some are even adding a splash of that pickle brine, basically turning your wine into a confused cousin of a dirty martini. What makes this even funnier is that this is not new behavior, no. Literally, around the same week last year, people were dropping, They were dropping jalapenos into their Sauvignon Blanc. So now, they are doing it with pickles. Method is simple. Grab a whole can of dill pickles, the more sour and more salty they are, the better. So you freeze them. Once they're ice cold, you add in the little spears, slice them into coin-shaped rounds, and drop them into your wine. Optional upgrades include that splash of brine and a couple of ice cubes. And somewhere in all of this, a perfectly good pickle is sitting in a freezer thinking about the life choices that its owner made. Because nothing says summertime refreshment quite like taking a crisp, crunchy dill pickle and dropping it into lukewarm wine. And at that point, it's less of a drink and more like a warning sign in a glass. Why are we ruining something that is already amazing? I snack on pickles probably twice a day. So I don't really know why this is something that we needed to do. You can just drink a martini if that's the case. Make it dirty with some pickle brine.
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4: Good morning, y'all. Your First Alert traffic update at this time across the region. There's no active accidents. Your roads are flowing smoothly and look good at this time. Of course, if a crash were to happen or I see any type of major slowdown due to traffic across the region, we'll bring you the First Alert to that. In the meantime, drive safely, and I hope you have a great Tuesday. From the WYS First Alert Traffic Center, I'm meteorologist Chandler Jordan.
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4: Good morning, y'all. It's feeling like summer to get our Tuesday going. Temperatures in the 70s as we're getting the day started, and it'll get hot and humid this afternoon. Our high today will top out around 90 degrees, and once again, there's a low chance of rain. One or two showers or thunderstorms will happen this afternoon and evening. For most of us, it'll be a dry day from start to finish. There will be a couple of us lucky enough for a downpour that'll briefly cool us off. So try to stay cool out there, especially this afternoon, and I hope you have a great day. From the WYS First Alert Weather Center, I'm meteorologist Chandler Jordan.
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16: Breast cancer is the most common cancer among women in the world. And according to a new study out of the University of Washington School of Medicine, an estimated 3.5 million cases a year are expected by 2050. 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

0: 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And now, another inductee into the Stupid Criminal Hall of Fame.
1: Oh man, today's special because we are inducting two into the Stupid Criminal Hall of Fame because it is the perfect hero, anti-hero lineup. Not the kind that you'd see in a comic book, though. First up in Indiana, a man wearing a Spider-Man mask was arrested after allegedly robbing a storage facility and arriving on a moped. Yes, a moped. Security cameras caught the whole thing. The suspect is a 37-year-old man. Now, despite his costume choice, he's very much not Spider-Man. I know it's shocking to hear. And now he's facing a burglary charge. It's unclear what, if anything, he managed to take, but the image of Spider-Man on a moped trying to get away is already doing most of the storytelling on its own. So that's the first inductee. Now we're going to induct the second person, a man named Rambo. Yes, Rambo is his real name. He was arrested after reportedly entering a neighbor's garage while carrying a firearm. The 22-year-old named Josiah DeVay Rambo has a prior criminal history and is a convicted felon. So deputies say that he resisted arrest and he is now facing a long list of charges, including possession of a weapon by a convicted felon, aggravated assault of a law enforcement officer, resisting an officer, and loitering or prowling. Authorities say it's still unclear what he was intending to do, but noted that he was acting erratically at the time of the incident. So on one hand, you've got Spider-Man on a moped. And on the other, you got Rambo in real life. Neither exactly lived up to their names, and they are both being inducted into the Stupid Criminal Hall of Fame.

0: answer to this, LB, but I'm curious to know if I'm wrong or if I'm right. What is worse, endless emails or endless meetings?
1: Oh, gosh, endless meetings.
0: I knew that was going to be your answer. Because you just ignore emails.
1: I do.
0: So that's easier to do than having to ignore a meeting that you're required to be in.
1: That'd be great, because a lot of these meetings could be emails that I would then ignore.
0: Yes.
1: Right.
0: I knew that would be your answer. I would also say that that is mine, too, because at least emails, you know, you can get through a little bit easier and, you know, manage that the best way that you can. But when you're required to be in meeting after meeting after meeting after meeting, and some of those meetings could have been emails,
1: yes,
0: could have been addressed appropriately. But I feel like there are some people that would rather sit in meetings than, you know, dive through their email inbox trying to clear that out.
1: Now, here's the thing that people don't realize is the attention span, especially these days. It used to be where no meeting should go over 20 minutes. I don't think any meeting should go over 10 to 15 minutes. By then, people are checked out. They're looking at their phones. They're remembering all the other stuff they got to do that day. You're not getting the most productivity that you think you're getting out of that meeting when you're sitting there for an hour.
0: No, I totally agree with you. So this is our social poll of the day for today. What is worse, endless emails or endless meetings? You can go ahead and cast your vote on our Facebook page at B1067.

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8: We all know how important it is to stay active as we age, especially as we get older. But I've come to realize that for as good as people are about getting their cardio in, a lot of older folks really don't seem to be doing the recommended amount of strength training or even understand why it's so important. It helps you stay functional and therefore independent for as long as possible. Certified strength and conditioning specialist Dana Santis says a great place to start is not with dumbbells or barbells, but with your body weight, which allows you to build strength while also learning how your body moves and where your limitations exist. It also reduces the risk of overwhelming your connective tissue, which adapts more slowly than muscles as we get older. Once you're comfortable, you can dial up that intensity, but do it slowly, do it carefully. I'm Dr. Sanjay Gupta, helping you live a better life.
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21: Good morning, y'all. It's feeling like summer to get our Tuesday going. Temperatures in the 70s as we're getting the day started, and it'll get hot and humid this afternoon. Our high today will top out around 90 degrees, and once again, there's a low chance of rain. One or two showers or thunderstorms will happen this afternoon and evening. For most of us, it'll be a dry day from start to finish. There will be a couple of us lucky enough for a downpour that'll briefly cool us off. So try to stay cool out there, especially this afternoon. And I hope you have a great day. From the WIS First Alert Weather Center, I'm meteorologist Chandler Jordan.
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12: Making sure your kids get enough sleep. It's one of the most important things you can do for them as a parent, and yet it's often overlooked. Not only does sleep in the early years set the stage for mental and physical health, it also creates the foundation for how one sleeps later in life. That's according to the National Sleep Foundation. Now, that organization recommends 14 to 17 hours a night for newborns, 12 to 15 for infants, 11 to 14 for toddlers, 10 to 13 for preschoolers, and 9 to 11 for school-aged children. When it's age appropriate, start by talking to your kids about why sleep is important. It helps their body grow, helps their brains learn, helps their mood stay steady. Don't underestimate the importance of a routine. You can even narrate what you're doing step by step to help them along the way. I'm Dr. Sanjay Gupta, helping you live a better life.
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1: Good morning, y'all. It's feeling like summer to get our Tuesday going. Temperatures in the 70s as we're getting the day started, and it'll get hot and humid this afternoon. Our high today will top out around 90 degrees, and once again, there's a low chance of rain. One or two showers or thunderstorms will happen this afternoon and evening. For most of us, it'll be a dry day from start to finish. There will be a couple of us lucky enough for a downpour that'll briefly cool us off. So try to stay cool out there, especially this afternoon. And I hope you have a great day. From the WIS First Alert Weather Center, I'm meteorologist Chandler Jordan.
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1: We talked about it this morning on the Midlands Morning Show. 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
8: If you are struggling with substance abuse, alcohol, pills, whatever it may be, first of all, it's nothing to be ashamed of. We know addiction is a brain disease, and we also know getting into recovery can be tough. Also, in case this helps, I want to tell you about a new study out of Harvard School of Public Health, which found that spiritual belief, the idea of a steady religious practice, had a protective effect from addiction. Experts we talked to told us there were probably a few reasons why this might be the case. Number one, excessive drug and alcohol use would not be the norm in a religious community, and people want to fit in. Two, a belief in a higher power provides people with hope and solace, great foils for addiction. And three, and I think there's some merit to this, regular

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3: Have you ever noticed that you mostly breathe through one nostril at a time? Even when you're not sick, even when your allergies aren't bothering you. The body actually switches the dominant nostril as frequently as every 2 hours while we're awake. That's according to Adam Taylor, an anatomy professor at Lancaster University in the UK. This alternating cycle is automatic. It's regulated subconsciously by the hypothalamus in the brain, he said. Your body does this to give each nostril a chance to rest and repair so they don't get too dried out, which could make it easier for pathogens and inflammation to cause damage. Now, Taylor also said studies suggest the left nostril may be more dominant, and when the right nostril is dominant, the body is in a more alert or even stressed state. Who knew? Pretty fascinating stuff. I'm Dr. Sanjay Gupta, helping you live a better life.
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Hope you're enjoying your Tuesday so far. It's B106.7. I'm Kaylin. We got new music from Ella Langley, her song Choosing Texas on the way. Also music from Three Doors Down, Pink, Taylor Swift. Right now, it's Ed Sheeran.

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Everything in this world is expensive right now, which is why we love our sweet deals so much. It's B106.7. 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

0: I definitely feel like Carowinds is a must-do at least once during the summertime. That being said, yesterday they announced a new record-breaking water ride. It's called Rip Roarin' Falls, and it is set to debut next year, so we'll unfortunately have to wait a little bit longer for that, but it's going to be really cool. The attraction is expected to be among the tallest water rides ever built. We'll feature the world's first super flume mega drop of more than 100 feet. It's going to break three world records: the tallest log flume drop, the tallest reverse drop, and the tallest reverse camelback. I'm so excited.
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It's B106.7 getting you through your workday. I'm Kaylin. We got TLC on the way, Huntrex, Pink, Bryan Adams, and Imagine Dragons. Right now, it's Lifehouse. Whoa.

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17: A better life with Dr. Sanjay Gupta.
18: If you are struggling with substance abuse, alcohol, pills, whatever it may be, first of all, it's nothing to be ashamed of. We know addiction is a brain disease, and we also know getting into recovery can be tough. Also, in case this helps, I want to tell you about a new study at a Harvard School of Public Health, which found that spiritual belief, the idea of a steady religious practice, had a protective effect from addiction. Experts we talked to told us there were probably a few reasons why this might be the case. Number one, excessive drug and alcohol use would not be the norm in a religious community, and people want to fit in. Two, a belief in a higher power provides people with hope and solace, great foils for addiction. And three, and I think there's some merit to this, regular attendance in a faith community also provides connection. Just like in AA, camaraderie and social support is often what you need. I'm Dr. Sanjay Gupta, helping you live a better life.
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1: Right? They will call and call and call. Well, in Venezuela, they're dressing up as the devil and showing up at people's houses to try to get them to pay their debts.
0: What could go wrong?
1: So it made me think, what would they have to do to scare us here in America? Because we deal with all kinds of collections all the time. We deal with all kinds of annoying things. I don't know if the devil is enough to scare us. We'll discuss tomorrow morning. It's Midlands Morning Show. Kaylin and LB, B106.7.

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2: 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I hate you, I hate you, I hate you, but I was just kidding myself. Our every moment

0: 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It's Caitlin and LB here from the Midlands Morning Show.
1: Well, it finally happened. We met the daughter's new boyfriend.
0: How was he?
1: Over the weekend on a trip to Atlanta, boy, this kid got thrown into the fire. It wasn't like you just met him for dinner or something. This kid had to stay with us for a couple days. Like, hey, nice to meet you. Now you can't leave.
0: Right.
1: You can't escape.
0: I wonder how that went. We'll talk more about it tomorrow morning on the show. We'll see you then.

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0: 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Kaylin and LB, workplace drama, never fun.
1: No, and we got this message today from Julie and Chapin, part of our Daily Dilemma. Life at her job is rough currently. She moved into a new position, same pay as her old position, but she loves this new one. It's half of her day until somebody is found to cover her old position, which isn't the issue. The issue is that she was trained in this new position for only a few days. She caught on pretty quickly. And now the person that is supposed to be telling her how to do her new job is not only, you know, more qualified than her, gets paid more, but she is constantly being asked to do things and like how to do them, but also is having to fix this person's mistakes in the workplace.
0: So you're training the person that was supposed to train you.
1: Right. So now she wants to know, how does she deal with this? You can read the full story and chime in with your thoughts when you find us on Facebook at B106.7.

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3: Quick check on the traffic. We have a couple accidents. I-26 eastbound at South Carolina, exit 136. I-20 eastbound at Spears Creek Church Road, exit 82. And stop-and-go traffic. I-26 westbound between exits 108A and 107B.
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0: 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It's Caitlin, and I'll be here from the Midlands Morning Show. In case you forgot, both myself and LB were off this past Friday, and all weekend long, we were both doing our own thing, but you spent some family time in Atlanta.
1: Yes, I did. And I just want to say, people, it's weird when I see parents out there who think just because they're out at a fun place like the Georgia Aquarium that they think they're on vacation, that they don't have to watch their kids. The kids just get to run amok.
0: Yeah.
1: Some of the things I saw, insane. We'll discuss tomorrow morning. It's the Midlands Morning Show, Caitlin and LB.

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0: 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Kaylin and LB, and it's time for you to be heard.
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